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1: Awesome. Thank you so much again, Siobhan, for being on Queer Talk. I hope all of our listeners have enjoyed the interview. I personally have loved it. I am going to kick it back to some music after the spot break. First up is Dance by Slater. I hope you guys have enjoyed Queer Talk so far, and remember to keep it locked.
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0: 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Meh! 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We're going to run this town from the inside out, see? 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
1: KJHK Lawrence.
0: The cream of the crop! 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
3: Oh, Clement, I am beside myself.
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I'm done.

0: all my nodes. Oh my gosh, I did it! I did it! Listen closely, my dear radio fan. My name is Joshua Blyer, and this may be kind of hard to believe, but I'm from the future. I'm a Martian from the future of Lawrence, Kansas, and I've come to tell you that Day on the Hill is happening soon. I saw you there. You, in the future. You were there on October 6th on the Hill at KU, listening to the superbulous music by Slater, Dicebits, and Grammy-winning punk rock band Turnstile. These are not small names, yo. They're big even in the future. I saw you there, having fun with your friends and listening to their music.
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0: Looks like I'm out of time, yo. 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This is a big glorpin' deal. You can get your tickets on kuconferencecenter.com/turnstile. I don't want to see you cause a time paradox. You have to. Please, please.
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2: According to all known laws of aviation, there is no way that a bee should be able to fly. 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

Disney villain to keep himself occupied, and he plays and he twists me to the shape of it, so I'm creased on the inside. 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
1: Hey, Miles, your birthday's coming up. I want to make sure I get you the perfect gift. 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
2: Ooh, could I get a KJHK shirt or a mug or a hat? That would be cool. 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
1: Well, that sounds great, but where can I find those?
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1: Hoo-wee! Good morning, beautiful people of Lawrence. I hear you stretching and yawning. You listen to Jazz in the Morning. We're rocking from the AM 6 to 9. I know that I feel very fine. Wouldn't you? So go ahead and make that coffee or whatever gets you ready for the day again. 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Keeping it locked.

I sometimes walk naked, a child in the garden, and I pretend that there is no other way. Despite the distant shadow of incredulous laughter, echoing as if I should know why it's there. But I like the feeling. I'm at the beginning of time, and no thoughts of who I am have entered my mind. I bend over the river and catch a glimpse of something that's none of my business. As I scoop some up to drink, I disperse whatever it was, and you can scream at me all you want that the greatest love of

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1: I guess I'm the only man in the world who wakes up to jazz music in the morning. 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
2: 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And we're here for you. 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
1: 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You gotta listen to sense, all right? You gotta do what you know is right. You're gonna go home. You're gonna sit down. You're gonna get your wife. You're gonna get your gabagool. 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Capiche?
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3: 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Good morning, beautiful people of Lawrence. I hear you stretching and yawning. You listen to Jazz in the Morning. We rocking from the AM 6 to 9. I know that I feel very fine. 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
0: There are no like-minded individuals, no fellows of the peasantry, in Lawrence, Kansas, in the year of our Lord 2026.
2: Hear ye, hear ye. The king doth declare it, in honor of not you two, a Renaissance festival, beginning in the 5th day of September, to be celebrated till the 18th of October.
1: By Merlin's white locks, a full month of renting my sons?
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1: 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I shall indeed pledge my attendance.
2: 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The 2026 Renaissance Festival, September 5th through October 18th, 10 a.m. to 7 p.m. in Bonner Springs, Kansas.
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2: Yesterday. Yeah,

0: 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Round and round we go round, another round about. A city painted blue or red is what a town about. I'm stepping out tonight and God willing stepping out of bounds. I came up but money can't buy me love, but it can buy me other things I need. 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I think it's time we break the gate again. I motivate and think bigger than money out the ATM. It's as good as gone. It's as bad as here. 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It's things you can't touch. 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I guess the latency set a little late, but I can't rush.
1: Sat in the back of the Jimmy Z and I started sketching. One arm hanging out the window with the muscle flexing. 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

0: So this guy's like, I like the lyrics, but your delivery was a little hoarse.
1: Uh-huh.
0: And no kidding, MC Horse full-on kicks this guy's head through one of those stage amps.
1: Wow.
0: Yeah, I'd never seen
1: anything like it. Hey, Kabuto!
2: Oh, hey, Schaefer. Hey, what's up, you guys?
1: Hey, thanks for inviting us, Kabuto.
2: No, absolutely.
1: This is an absolutely star-studded party.
0: Yeah, there's so many rappers in here.
1: I can really feel the creative juices humidifying the air in here.
0: Did I ever tell you guys my secret fear?
1: Yo, this music is getting me pumped.
2: What's your secret fear, Shay O'Reilly?
0: I have this dream that I'm in a huge room full of, like, 20 rappers.
2: Uh-huh.
0: And one of them just suddenly starts rapping, and it sets off some kind of chain reaction, and pretty soon they're all just rapping at me.
2: Well, then maybe you better

0: music because I never done disco.
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0: Bob Wood, National Program Director of the Chum Group, worked with us in producing...
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2: Guess who's coming?
1: It's...
2: Guess who's coming?
1: It's...
2: Guess who's coming?

0: 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I don't even want to hear about it. You're just fessing.
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2: I appreciate it.
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0: Come on, come on, come on, come on, come on, come on, come on, come on, come on, come on, come on, come on. This is a 15-minute song. We're just jamming out. We on stage. Taz, we just jamming out. 100,000. You gotta see it. Look, look, look. Go back to the down note. They all sing this shit. Everybody.
1: Now I don't wait your down there for you.
0: Sing,
1: you sing, you sing, you sing. But I don't shake your down stuff for you. They say the government ain't the truth, truth, truth, truth. And the politicians always mislead the youth, youth, youth, youth. But head is the answer. Head is the future. Don't second guess yourself. Come on, give me some help. Now one more time, man. I need y'all to help me out right now. Head is the answer. Head is the future. It's the future. Don't second guess yourself. Come on, give me some help. Say, come on, come on, come on, come on, come on. Come on, come on. My background saying, come on, come on. Say, come on, come on, come on, come on, come on. Come on, come on, come on, come on, come on. That's it. Yeah, you make me wanna break this. I'm screaming now, bitch. I said, baby, you made me want to just. Baby, got me speechless right now.
2: You gotta take it there.
0: I gotta take it there. I don't even play no more.
1: See, you just make me wanna shrink you down to your ground, to your ground, like bam, bam, bam, bam, bam. 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
0: tell her, tell her.
1: No discrimination. She young, chasing, and she gonna get the too. I said, come on, come on, come on, come on, come on, come on.
0: Yeah. You gotta do it, man.
2: Oh my God.
0: We gonna lay that. We gonna lay that, man, and watch what it's gonna do.
3: But that's the whole tragic point, my friends. What would I do if I could suddenly feel and to know once again that what I feel is real? I could cry, I could smile, I might lay back

what would I do if I could reach inside of me and to know how it feels to say,

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0: believe I got a speeding ticket.
1: Where's Will Smith? I'll get to the bottom of this.

0: afternoon, Will Smith's office.
1: Kathy Doyle?
0: Who's calling?
1: Jeff.
0: Jeff who?
1: Jeff Towns.
0: Jeff Towns?
1: EJ Jazzy Jeff?
0: Of
1: DJ Jazzy Jeff and the Fresh Prince, Jeff Towns? DJ Jazzy Jeff and the Fresh Prince before there was Will Smith?
0: Hold on, please.
2: Hello, Will Smith's office.
1: Pass me to Will Smith.
2: Mask is calling.
1: Jeff. Jazzy Jeff. DJ Jazzy Jeff.
2: Hold on, please.
3: Good afternoon, Will Smith's office.
1: Can I please speak to Will Smith?
3: Who's calling, please?
1: DJ Jazzy Jeff Towns of DJ Jazzy Jeff and the Fresh Prince.
3: Hey, Jeff, what's up? Let me patch him through for you.
1: Thank you.
3: Hey, Jeff, I have Will on the line for you.
4: Snazzaline!
5: What up, man?
4: Just a match and a little bit of gasoline.
5: What's up with you?
4: What's going on, man?
5: Where you at?
4: On the set.
5: Okay, you still filming?
4: Yeah, legend.
5: Okay. Let me ask you a question, man. I've been riding. I'm on my way down to Atlanta just thinking about this. But, do people ever ask you, where's Jazzy Jeff at?
4: What you mean?
5: You know, like, when people see me on the street, they be like, you Jazzy Jeff? Oh, man, you know, where's Will Smith at? Like, I'm just curious, like, do people ever say, hey, Will, where's Jazzy Jeff at?
4: I mean, nah.
5: Like, never?
4: I mean, like, let me see, it's probably...
6: out of all of the static symbolic ways in which you think.

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4: Yeah, me.

0: 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Ooh. Come on, come on.
1: Yo, what up, what up, what up, what up? Yeah, that's sensational.

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1: Oh my nose! Oh my gosh! I did it! I did it! Listen closely, my dear radio fan. My name is Joshua Blyer, and this may be kind of hard to believe, but I'm from the future. I'm a Martian from the future of Lawrence, Kansas, and I've come to tell you that Day on the Hill is happening soon. I saw you there. You, in the future. You were there on October 6th on the Hill at KU, listening to the superbulous music by Slater, Dicepitz, and Grammy-winning punk rock band Turnstile. These are not small names, yo. They're big even in the future. I saw you there, having fun with your friends and listening to their music.
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brushed that wish with my fingers like, whoa. Stepped all over you, just if like, ah. Apply pressure, out you from the dough. 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And it is a game made for show. 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

0: in this life, in the, what do you think you've learned?
1: Absolutely nothing. Well, I've tried to learn, but I calculate not a lot, really. I've learned that you must treat people properly, and that you must proceed in a certain way, and you must try and have a vibe of how to sort of enjoy situations. So I've learned just to, you know, don't get miserable or fight the misery with some intelligence. This is like the most difficult area of the whole malarkey, really, is how to turn something around when it's going. And it's not something that you can learn by as far as I know, I can see, it's something that comes to you with a bit of luck and a bit of instinct, yeah? But therefore, it's not something you can ever bank on. I'm not smart enough to figure out what the hell it is or how it works at all, you know? That's why I treat it like voodoo, voodoo, voodoo, voodoo, voodoo, voodoo. I do find I still have a talent to like cause a bit of stir up, a little bit of confusion. Yeah? But I'll do what I can to create as much chaos as I possibly can. But my chaos is always well-natured, or has a positive. It has a positive goal at the end. When I start causing chaos in a situation, it's because the situation really needed to be changed, for example, or something is going to happen that I thought would be a good idea. And 9 times out of 10, I'm on it, I must say. Hopefully, that hasn't unjinxed.

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1: It's the feeling, the feeling, the feeling,
2: the feeling. 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The feeling that I feel for you. Only the feeling makes life feel all right. 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Only the feeling makes true desire. Only the feeling takes the feeling higher. Only the feeling makes a baby smile. Only the feeling makes a man a child. 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Only feeling makes a word a poem. Joy is the feeling that we feel so strong. Only feeling right makes you not feel wrong. Lust a greed feeling, others yet a leaning. Without a feeling, life has not much meaning. Only feeling makes two songs to sing. Only feeling makes God men be king. 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Only feeling makes a girl a queen. With only feeling, we should be dealing. And no killing or stealing when people use feeling. 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Hate the false feeling, makes the heroes die. 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Only feeling makes loved ones release. 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Only feeling that you feel is God's grace. The feeling for the human race. Only feeling God plants life root seeds in the sod. Feeling of nature. A man's foot has never tried. Only feeling makes the waters flow. Only feeling makes true birth to grow, new birth to grow. And the feeling of self-worth brings joy back to this earth. Feeling, the feeling, feeling of self-hate pride makes you feel so good inside. Self-respect can knock on wood, rejecting lust that each man should. Only feeling makes you laugh, feel so good. Be thankful and kneeling for the feeling. Yes, we should be dealing with only the feeling. Only feeling of great joy from a little girl, a boy. Oh yes, it's the feeling. Evil can't destroy. Only feeling creates harmony. The feeling that you feel for me. Only feeling love makes life feel divine. The feeling of friendship makes you yours, makes you mine. Yes, our love is dealing with only feeling. Inspired by Alexis Watson, soulmate, life companion, and dedicated to the world. Epilogue. The world is worth healing. Because of the feeling nature is dealing with, only feeling, yes, with only feeling, only feeling, only feeling, yes, only feeling. Yes, our love is dealing with, only the feeling,
3: only the feeling.

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that's escalation. The sound alternative, that's the acclamation. Get your own, since 1975, we had too many clones. Hey, B, you sound like you got a big ego. Everything for the community, though. From the farmer's ball to the battle of beats. We got stuff ranging from Odie Lee to Klaus Nami. And please, ask somebody. If y'all the voice, then we the body. And this one here, we stay dropped in. Pass it up like Stockton. Having y'all boxed in. We keeping it locked in. Come visit

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The only thing you need to know to understand the deepest metaphysical secrets is this. That for every outside, there is an inside. And for every inside, there is an outside. And although they are different, they go together.

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What is esoteric, what is profound, and what is deep, is what we will call the implicit. What is obvious and on the open, is what we will call the explicit.

0: Hey Miles, your birthday's coming up. I want to make sure I get you the perfect gift. What did you want?
1: Ooh, could I get a KJ HK shirt or a mug or a hat? That would be cool. That would be the best gift ever, Casey.
0: Well, that sounds great, but where can I find those?
1: You can find them on the second floor of the Kansas Union at the KU bookstore.
0: You also need clothes for school, right? Should I get some KJHK stuff for that too?
1: Well, duh, totally. I'll be the coolest kid in class.
0: Miles, how can I be as cool as you?
1: There's something even cooler. 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
1: 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You gotta listen to sense, all right? You gotta do what you know is right. You're gonna go home. You're gonna sit down. You're gonna get your wife. You're gonna get your gabagool. 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Capiche?
2: I don't know, Tone. I'm more of a KPI guy. 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

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My name is DJ Egghead, and I'm just popping into the studio to play some tunes. You just listened to The Eagle Is No Omen by Asher White, Violins by Blonde Shell, the Charlie Brown Station ID, and then Creature of the Night by Hot Flash Heat Wave. I have been on a Michael Jackson kick, so I'm going to play Working Day and Night, and then probably another one or two songs just to fill out the rest of the block. I hope everybody is enjoying their Tuesday. Today is actually the Turnstile, Slater, and Dice Bits concert, and I hope everybody's as excited as I am to go to that. Apparently we all in the station thought it was going to be in the stadium, but fun fact, it's going to be on the hill. I mean, if you're going to the stadium, I'm sure you can't miss it, but it is totally on the hill, and we had no clue. We just weren't sure that, like, how security was going to work and how people weren't just going to sneak in past everybody, but they probably got it worked out some way, shape, or form. We were a little surprised that it was not in the stadium, the brand-new stadium that we spent a lot of money on to be nice and do things in, and instead it's out on the hill. I'm not super familiar with most of the with all Turnstile, Slater, and Dice Bits. I listened to a decent amount of them working here and working on promotion for them, but I am super excited to listen to some new music in a big venue. This will be the first big concert I've ever been to, and I hope it is as wonderful as everybody's making it out to be. It will be. I'm excited. Who am I lying? I'm excited. It's kind of hot outside. It was cold this morning. I wore pants. Not pants weather anymore, so super regret on that. Other than that, you're listening to KJHK 90.7. Like I said, I'm going to play some Michael Jackson. KJHK 90.7 FM Lawrence. I'm going to kick it back to some Michael Jackson-esque music for like the next 15-20 minutes, and I hope you guys enjoy. Keep it locked.

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0: 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You were tuned into KJHK 90.7 FM. My name is DJ Egghead, or Darren, and I'm here with two lovely special guests today. If you'd like to introduce yourselves.
1: Yes, yes, yes. Hello again. This is Taylor Jones with the Sexual Assault Prevention Education Center, back for our monthly community spotlight. Yes. So happy to be here. Ooh. And yes, we have brought some special friends. We have a special representative from the Willow Domestic Violence Center, Adrienne Nunez. Would you like to say hello?
2: Hi, Adrienne Nunez. I'm with the Willow Domestic Violence Center, Director of Communications.
0: Beautiful. I have a sticker of yours on my fridge.
2: Yay! Nice.
0: Yeah.
2: Just, love it.
0: Yeah, of course.
2: I love making the stickers. That's like one of my favorite parts.
0: Yeah. It's important it's information. Stuff. So,
1: very creative person.
0: Magnet, excuse me. Yes.
2: Oh,
0: yes.
2: The magnet I did was pretty plain, but I've made some pretty cool stickers.
0: Okay, well, then I'll have to double back and get some from you. Shoot.
1: I should have asked you to bring some. Yeah. So just as a reminder to folks, every month, KJHK has been gracious enough to let us just pop in and talk all things, really, consent, healthy relationships. If there's ever questions or thoughts that listeners have and ever want to submit, we're always happy to interact with those. We just want to lean more into that space where students are really wanting to have these conversations in a lot of different modes and on different platforms. And so we're just really hoping that KJHK is one of those that y'all are seeing as beneficial for you. So over this next hour, I'm just going to be asking Adrienne a couple of just interesting questions about the center, what their work is, what they do, and we'll also throw in some fun things. And actually, before DJ Egghead gets out of here, I think we'll do one of our like funnier ones or sillier ones first.
0: Okay.
1: If y'all, question of the day, if y'all could have any two liquids coming out of your fingers, what would they be?
0: Oh, I've done this before. I got to
1: give
0: me a second.
1: Oh, you have?
0: Give me a second. Nice. No, I have the answers.
1: Oh, but you have it? Yeah, and I can always go first. I never want to like put people on the spot and then have them feeling like, dang, I don't know what it is. So for me, I would have gasoline, so I don't have to like stop as many places for it. And then I could live off of white cranberry juice.
0: Actually?
1: So those. Oh, my gosh.
0: And mad respect.
1: This isn't even, y'all can't see, but I have like a Snapple peach tea. It's not even peach tea in it. It is white cranberry juice imported from another bottle because I was like,
0: reduce,
1: on the
0: reuse.
1: Run. Yes, so truly. So yes, gasoline and white cranberry juice all day.
0: I think gasoline is the answer. Like, that is the best answer. But. Oh, give me a second. No, I got it. Hold on. I don't want to say gasoline because you already got it.
1: I mean, that's okay to have shared
2: answers.
1: Just
2: so you know, I am going to say gasoline.
0: Well, see, we can't all three say gasoline.
2: Well, I mean,
0: even if it's right.
2: Even if it's the right answer. It's such a difficult thing to get for cheap right now.
1: No, truly.
0: You're telling me.
2: But I also, because I've worked with Taylor for quite some time now, mm-hmm. and so one time she did this in group, and I found that I can't ask this question and start it because I always take it to the apocalypse.
1: Ah,
2: and I'm like, I want gasoline and water to survive. And everyone's like, oh, and they're apocalyptic. And I'm like, no, if you want like Dr. Pepper and lip gloss, you go for it. I'm just always thinking of the apocalypse.
1: Is your water ice cold or room temperature?
2: Oh, ice cold. I don't, the room temp thing, I'm just...
1: Not room temperature.
2: Water's already terrible. Make it nice and icy cold.
1: Yes.
0: Truthfully. And yeah, if you have you can always let the ice cold water like sit out for a second, but getting ice for the for the room cold water, that's a little bit more of a barrier of entry.
2: Yeah.
0: I would definitely say ice cold water would be one of mine. And I'm just going to go out on a limb and say Arnold Palmer.
1: Ooh.
0: Yeah, I love me a good peach tea lemonade or some of that jazz.
1: I like that.
0: Yeah, two recreational liquids, if you will.
1: Which we love. Which
0: yes.
1: We love. So how about this? I was going to still ask you, Adrienne, about just if you could give us the 3x5 of the Willow Domestic Violence Center. Mm-hmm. And we'll talk a couple of different services. Then maybe we can get back into a little bit of music and then come back for more questions. How does that sound?
2: Good. I dig it. So the Willow Domestic Violence Center is based here in Lawrence, but we serve Franklin, Jefferson, and Douglas counties. Forgot about our own county. So Douglas County specifically in our rural areas, still getting all the help, but we have our offices and our shelters based here in Lawrence. I was like trying to remember the mission statement right off the top of my head because that's my job and I should do that. but I'm gonna go off the dome here without looking.
3: Oh, fine.
2: Even though I've worked at the Willow for a really long, long time, my brain just doesn't have any more room for anything.
1: Honestly,
2: else.
1: It's got so much information,
2: so much
1: good information,
2: so much
1: mission
2: knowledge.
1: Statements are good, but also. Yeah. Especially when you're not the right one who wrote it, it's like
2: but
1: it's a good one.
2: In the end, it's that we're getting people we provide safety through shelter, through advocacy, through connection, through community partnership, all sorts of things. And so yeah, that's what's going on. And then this year is our 50-year anniversary, so we're really highlighting our community connections. So.
0: That's awesome.
1: I had the pleasure of attending the Willows Rooted in Hope gala. Would you call it a gala?
2: You know, it's like a hard, because there's no other word for it. We called it a family reunion because we were like, you don't have to dress fancy.
1: Right.
2: And I loved your Canadian tuxedo.
1: I sure did. I came in all denim. I sure did. And you want to know,
2: denim.
1: It was kind of a play in my brain. I thought it was going to be a cute little play off of how people used to write about the Willow Domestic Violence Center and mm-hmm. how they talked about the women specifically who formed. I sure am.
2: Yeah, do you want me to say it? Or are we allowed to say it?
1: We're going to play some music,
2: okay.
1: And I'm going to ask DJ if we can say it. And if we can, I'm going to say it after the music.
2: Right.
1: But it was a play off of that feedback, and I was like, I hope somebody gets this, because I didn't feel like explaining it. But it was such a beautiful event. So even though I currently work at SAPEC at KU, like Adrienne said, I previously worked at the Willow Domestic Violence Center, and so it felt so special to be in that space. And I know you of all people are one of the most intentional people and just sweetest people that I've ever met in my life. So then when I also thought of this show, I was like, this would be so perfect for Adrienne. We need more of her voice. But it was so beautiful, and I'm glad that you all put that together and raised so much money.
2: I know.
1: So congratulations.
2: Like never before. It was amazing. It's our director of development. She's like, she keeps, I mean, to her credit, she's like, no, I'm a coach and I've got a team and I delegate. But like, I'm like, nobody coaches like this before. So you've done a lot here.
1: It was magnificent. Last question right now before we go into break. Can you talk to us a little bit about kind of your age appropriate continuing education? What does that look like for different audiences? What are you usually talking about in elementary schools versus middle schools, high schools, college? Like, how are you staying kind of on top of what is relevant information, and what would be interesting for students at KU to know about?
2: Yeah, for sure. Well, we work really closely with SAPEC as well as the Care Center. We don't want to duplicate services ever. And our like realm that we're in is definitely like the healthy relationships, domestic violence, of course, but healthy relationships, healthy friendships, healthy family relationships, and healthy, you know, intimate relationships. And so, of course, there's so much overlap, but we try to leave more of like the consent talk and really specific things around sexual abuse, sexual assault education to our community partners like SAPEC and Care Center. We love to collaborate anytime that we can and present together. But one thing we do is, because we know we're still going to touch on it, I'm always trying to get the update. I'm like, what's the current thing that we're saying about consent? Because I want to make sure whatever we're saying mirrors what you guys say. But when we're going in and talking specifically about healthy relationships, we don't tend to go into the elementary schools. The Care Center has been taking care of that for quite some time. And they go in and do a lot of age-appropriate things about, you know, consent, about bodily autonomy, and essentially healthy relationships. In the middle schools, our goal is to be in at least the eighth grade classes talking about healthy relationships. The school district kind of switched some things up a couple years ago, so it's hard for us to get back in because they don't have like a consistent class for everyone. But we're also trying to do some more things around building resilience, resiliency factors. I don't know if I'm saying that right.
1: Yeah, you definitely are.
2: And talking to kids about their emotions, those really basic things that everyone's not supposed to talk about or are too scared to talk about, talking about rejection, getting mm-hmm. through rejection, mm-hmm. You know, and so lots of different things that will hopefully set them up to break any cycles of violence that have started for them or or stop them before they start, so that they can hopefully have healthy relationships. And then high school, we go in with ninth graders. We're available to any grade. So sometimes we get we'll get requests to come talk to a youth group or a club or different things like that. And then here at KU, when we can, we really love connecting with anybody. We tend to get requests from the RAs, from different clubs, but like sororities, fraternities might ask for us to just come and present at a meeting, like a quick little thing, just to let them know, you know, what our services are, how to connect with us if they need us, some really basic foundational information. So,
1: perfect, excellent information. Mm-hmm. Thank you. We'll get back to some music, and then we'll also then be back with some questions with Adrian Nunez from the Willow Domestic Violence Center.
0: Yeah, sweet. Thank you. Keep it locked.

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1: All right, we are back. So you are still here, locked in with KJHK. This is still our community spotlight. I am Taylor Jones with the Sexual Assault Prevention Education Center, and I am still here with Adrienne Nunez of the Willow Domestic Violence Center. So glad you're here with us. We talked about so many things over the break, and now some of them were not the questions I was going to ask you, so we're going to be fine. We were chatting with DJ Egghead, and we were approved to tell that story. So, right, a long time ago, it was really just word of mouth kind of information passed between coworkers at the Willow. When we start to talk about the founders of the Willow Domestic Violence Center, there was actually a lot of pushback when the center was first formed. And for
2: I think it was a little, from my research, because I made their little mini documentary, it was actually already kind of established. Yeah. And then someone with the city was like, we don't want to give them any funding, any money, because
1: they don't need it.
2: Well, no, they need it, but they're a denim.
1: Ah, yes. Gotcha. Yeah, okay. Okay. We're putting so many pieces together now. And so for listeners, I don't think we mentioned this before the break, but the Willow Domestic Violence Center was actually the first domestic violence response center in the state of Kansas, and founded by a very courageous and strong group of women. But as Adrienne was just telling the story, so the little bit of pushback that there was, and what is captured in a news article, is talking about these women or identifying them. What was written in the paper is a den, D-E-N, of lesbians. And for the longest time, I don't think we had access to that article. And so imagine playing a game of telephone. People who have passed that information on, it kind of got misconstrued or like misheard. And so for the longest time, we were thinking that we were being called denim lesbians. And so at the family reunion, I showed up in a Canadian tuxedo to just make a play off of our denim, but technically den of lesbians. And right, here you are, 50 years, here we are, 50 years later, kind of all part of that story.
2: Well, and what's really cool in my research and what I figured, you know, found out and got to talk to one of the women who was there in the very beginning. She was one of six women, and it was her and two other social work students here at KU. Mm-hmm. And instead of going and finding an established agency to have a practicum, they said, hey, this need is not being met in the community. And so they worked with three women from the
1: Emily Taylor's pretty iconic Emily Taylor Center.
2: So it was three women from the KU social work program and three women from Emily Taylor Resource Center, who created what was then called the Women's Transitional Care Center, and now the Willow Domestic Violence Center.
1: Mm-hmm. Lovely. Can we stay on that piece also, where I love being able to look at where we've come from and then also being able to talk about where we are and actually sitting in that moment of being proud of what we're currently doing. So can you maybe tell the audience like one or two things that you're so excited about like what you're doing currently right now, and maybe something about the future, maybe one thing that you're looking ahead toward where you're like, dang, if we have that, I'll be so happy in 50 years from now. And hopefully I think we're always saying that in this work of like, one of these days, I hope I'm working myself out of a job. No one really in this work wants there to continue to be domestic violence or sexual violence. And yet, while it's still around, we are still going to answer the call. And I think that that's really powerful. Mm-hmm. But if they're interviewing you in

0: whether it's a person or people, children, they are going to kind of grasp onto that because everything else is so out of control. And so when people have their basic needs met, it's a little bit easier to not live in survival mode, to try to live, you know, in a way that's more healthy in our relationships and everything. And so, you know, those deep community connections and making sure that we maintain that, I think, is going to be really, really important down the line. Thinking to the work that you and I do also, or I've just stopped doing, but with Family Peace Initiative in Topeka, yeah, where we get to work with the offenders here in Douglas County and in Franklin County directly with them to talk about and figure out what is the root of why they are grasping onto power and control where they can and being abusive. And so while it's so important that we're on the crisis intervention side and we're able to help, being able to be on the side where we're hopefully, again, breaking cycles, mm-hmm, and really helping people figure out why they do what they do. I hope that those partnerships continue to grow, and that both are so necessary, and definitely would love, love, love to work ourselves out of a job. That is always the goal. Mm-hmm. Now that I did direct service for many years, but now that I'm on the prevention education team, I don't know if we can ever work ourselves out of that job, because yeah, that will still have to continue. Yes. You know, we still have to maintain educating everyone, our whole community, but especially the youth, about what's healthy versus unhealthy. And it's so great because, you know, going into the schools, the kids, it's like, you know, we'll put a question out there, you know, for them to answer, and they're on it, man. Like these kids today, these kids today are
1: they know.
0: Yeah, they know, and they've got good responses, and they're not scared to stand up to one another a lot of times and say what's right or what they believe to be right. And so I used to do the youth prevention role, and now I oversee it, so I don't get to go into the schools as much myself. But anytime I get to be a part of that, I'm always so excited to see what the kids today are doing.
1: That's so cool. One more question, and then I think we'll pop on maybe just another song in between. But I love that you mentioned the battering intervention work and or the violence intervention work with folks who have caused harm or who are perpetrating domestic violence. And so my question was going to be just some quick takeaways when you're thinking of these trainings. What are some of the main takeaways or some of those main light bulb moments that you were either usually having with victim survivors in those support groups or community members when talking about prevention and support of folks that we love that are experiencing violence? Same thing for the other side when we're thinking accountability, because just like you were saying, it's so important to make sure that the entire system is healing and the entire system is being educated. And so what are also those powerful sort of light bulb moments that people can be thinking about in terms of, oh, shoot, yeah, I guess I am maybe doing that behavior and I probably should think about that.
0: Yeah. I'm like, that's a big question.
1: I know, it was so lame. That was A, B, C.
0: Yeah, I was like,
1: whatever speaks out to you.
0: Yes, I'm trying to think, like, I really think... So, you know, I've done when I was doing direct service and doing support groups in the jail with the women in Douglas County Jail, when I did them at First Step through DECA, you know, a lot of times we'd be in there and I would use some of our curriculum that we use with the perpetrators, right?
1: Oh, yeah.
0: But they would connect so much with it because it wasn't about shaming somebody. It wasn't about trying to make them feel bad or stupid or anything like that. We were just getting down to what cruelty is and how that just affects everything we do. When we experience cruelty, that can just make a domino effect throughout our entire life. I think just working with that group, working with the perpetrators also in the intervention program, you know, a lot of times the things that hit the most is when we do talk about that, the root of it, when they can all of a sudden they can piece everything together and how it flows. We say cruelty is the, oh gosh, no, I almost forgot I was going to say it and then I forgot. Cruelty is the blatant disregard of another. Mm-hmm, it's mm-hmm. also the intentional infliction of pain and or suffering on another. The blatant disregard of another, though, man, that's the one that really hits where I was like, oh, I think actually that might be the way I've been hurt the most. Mm. You think it's somebody being intentionally cruel, but it's like when I think back to the things that really messed me up as a kid, it's when nobody considered me or people didn't think of me or I was completely just, you know, not a part of their decision making or whatever it might be. And that still, you know, will activate me today sometimes if that happens. And so, so a lot of times seeing the light bulb turn on for people that we're working with and they are like, oh gosh. Okay. And you can see them connect it. The wheels are just turning and they just start to connect everything. And that's the part where I'm like, okay, I feel like something clicked and we're going to make movement and we're going to move forward. And I feel like I had so many great experiences while I was doing the group here in Lawrence. So many great men that came through and just left so changed and so ready to go back into the world with this new information that they can't unlearn now. They're like, you can't unlearn it.
1: Once you know it, you can't see the world. You can't see your life. Mm-hmm. It like the same.
0: Yep.
1: It's just, it changes.
0: 100%. Yeah. I hope that answers that.
1: It absolutely answered that. And I think it wove together so many really great things. I think that's one of the most beautiful concepts I think about the work is like all of the populations that we're usually coming into contact with, like they know something. There's like a feeling there. There's a gut feeling. There's this like this residue of that trauma and or that cruelty. And so when someone else can come in and maybe like just shepherd in some more language for it or some validation for it, but then also, oh, and by the way, here are some ways for that to change, that it doesn't have to be this all of the time. It doesn't have to feel like this all the time. And we don't have to continue to hurt others or even use it as a defense. I think you and I have gone into plenty of support groups with victim survivors before where at the end of the whole session, they'll go, now, what happens if I'm doing this now? Or what happens if I'm doing this to my partner now? And I think that that's such a powerful question to ask. Because we already know that that person really is already on that road to really trying to intervene in their own, get in their own way somehow.
0: Yeah.
1: And that's a really powerful space to be. So, no, that absolutely answered my question. Okay, we are going to get into a couple more songs and then we'll come back, talk a little bit about Domestic Violence Awareness Month. And I honestly feel like we're going to blink and this show will be over.
0: Know.
1: I'm like hoping I get all of our questions in, right? Exactly. All right, stay locked with us.

0: And we are,
1: oh, sorry, that was
0: not back.
2: I thought I wasn't doing the button right.
1: I had no signal. I didn't realize.
0: That's okay. Welcome back, everyone. You are still locked in with 90.7 KJHK.
2: And we're keeping you on your toes.
0: We're keeping you on all 10 of those toes. We were just listening to Sweetbreads and Pictish Trail. You are still in the community spotlight featuring the Sexual Assault Prevention and Education Center here at the University of Kansas. But we also have friends from the Willow Domestic Violence Center here with us as well this evening. So, Adrienne, the next thing I wanted to ask you about, which is the reason why I thought you were the perfect person to be part of this spotlight today, was Domestic Violence Awareness Month. And just wondering if you could talk to us a little bit about that and what is it that y'all want the listeners to know about what's coming up this month? Just tell us all the things DVAM.
3: So, yes, October is Domestic Violence Awareness Month. We have been so busy with our Rooted in Hope event that we put a lot into that. And so we're going to have a lot of educational information coming out online and some updates for things that just have needed to be updated for quite a while to help get some more resources out. We are having one big event, which is off the top of my head.
0: The panel.
3: But what was the name of it? Oh, Behind the Rage.
0: The movie.
3: I'm so sorry.
0: Okay.
3: But yes, yeah, so we're going to have an event, an educational event on Thursday, October 22nd. It's going to be at the auditorium at the Lawrence Public Library. And we're partnering with Family Peace Initiative, and they are featured in a documentary called Behind the Rage. Which really talks about what we were just talking about, batterers intervention programs, violence intervention programs, and the curriculum that Family Peace Initiative uses, which is more about helping people just to get to the root of what they've experienced and their coping mechanisms, which often include violence against others. And so that documentary has been actually kind of, it started to pop up a lot, like it kind of was going a little mini viral. Even though it came out like 3 years ago, the documentarian, the director, she, I think, just put it on her YouTube recently.
0: Yes.
3: And so I think it started to kind of like come up a lot. And so it was just an exciting time to see if we could get Dorothy and Steve, who are the owners, operators of
0: co-founders. All the things,
3: yes, of Family Peace Initiative. They created this curriculum, and so they are going to be on the panel along with you because you are a local expert slash a facilitator of that program, along also with another person who facilitates, who is a graduate of the program, and he felt so impacted by it that he's gone on to facilitate it. And so we're going to have four panelists then to talk after we screen the documentary. So just having a good discussion around all of this, because I think one of the most important things when we're doing this work, and even the education prevention part, is that we're not just going in to tell people how to not be the quote unquote victim of abuse,
0: right?
3: But more also just how to not perpetrate it too, because there are so many ways that we systemically and socially can become really abusive, let alone if we grow up in a home where there's abuse. So we really want people to see it from that viewpoint and understand that we all are capable of being cruel, you know, and the importance of taking accountability for that. So that's going to be our biggest event. But yeah, so we'll have some other educational stuff, but mainly that. We're going to be working with some community partners on some not public things, but just crossover professional trainings and things. So we're excited for those things.
0: Lovely. So thank you so much for sharing that. So that was Thursday, October 22nd, and that will be at Lawrence Public Library. The panel will be. So if folks have time, I really encourage folks to come out, not because that I'm on it, actually do it direct oppositely because of me being on it. No, I'm so honored and I can't wait to be a part of that event. But one, Dorothy and Steve, are just some incredible human beings. I think it's like we were kind of talking about before the break. They are also two people that, like, once you meet them, your life kind of just isn't the same. Mm-mm. Based on just how they communicate with each other, I think is also so interesting when we're starting to think about healthy relationships and the ways that people take influence from their partner, mm-hmm. and really practice high regard of their partner. Mm-hmm. Steve and Dorothy do that so well, and I'm so excited for people in that room to just see a very healthy relationship on display, and a couple that very much is not afraid to have, like, disagreements mm-hmm. in front of other people. But there's such a beautifully orchestrated way of how they have conflict with one another. Yeah. Steve, I think, will sometimes even ask a question with Dorothy. He'll be like, can I have a little bit of a fight with you really quick? And, like, they're just
3: this out?
0: Can we just have this? Can we talk more about that? Like, just the curiosity that they both share is really cool. Mm-hmm. And I really would love for people to hear from this last panelist who is facilitating and by ways of being impacted by the program, because he had previously gone through it and kind of felt that calling to facilitate. I actually have the honor of facilitating with him, and he's just an incredible person. So if y'all have time that evening, please show up. It's going to be a really cool night and event. Speaking of cool nights and cool events and cool things happening, a concert is happening.
3: I know.
0: Just like a couple hundred feet away from us this evening.
3: Yes.
0: And so we were talking over the break, and Adrienne also really helps out the Sexual Assault Prevention Education Center by being a facilitator with us during Jayhawks Give a Flock, which mm-hmm. is right at the top of the school year, where we're talking to students about active bystander intervention and the importance of collective approaches to violence prevention. And I think this right now is actually such a powerful time to be having that conversation. Yeah. I don't think we were planning to do it this way, mm-hmm. knowing that the show would kind of land right at the day of the concert.
3: Yeah.
0: But I'm just wondering what's coming up for you right now when we're starting mm-hmm. to think of public events mm-hmm. and a lot of high volume of people that are there together and mm-hmm. what that means to intervene in those spaces. Yeah. What's coming up for you, or what's a helpful tidbit that you want people to be thinking about this evening?
3: Well, honestly, like, anything I've learned is mainly from you and from saving. Because it's in general, it's like, you know, I kind of have the idea of it. So I'm probably going to put it back to you a little bit. But yeah. For me, you know, just thinking, like I said, we were talking earlier, and I don't really go out anymore because I'm kind of old and I got a kid. And so I'm never, like, out at night when it's dark. You know, on occasion I am. And just thinking back to growing up here in Lawrence, and yeah. I went to KU, and I've been to the bars. I kind of lived there for a little bit some nights. And being at concerts, like, I went to Day on the Hill in the 90s, you know, and remembering those kind of things. But, you know, when it is so, like, normal to feel like, oh, there's something going on there, and that's really none of my business. And I don't want to get involved, maybe because I'm scared. I don't want to get involved because I don't want to look stupid. Mm. I don't want to look like I'm stepping, you know, out of bounds, you know, whatever it might be. And I think about all the fears that I had when I was younger for something like that, and how now I have zero of those fears. I'm like, I don't care if I make a fool of myself, as long as these people around me are safe, you know? And so, like, really noticing, you know, if there seems to be some sort of conflict that's happening, whether it's mm-hmm. between a couple, you know, whatever it might look like, and you can kind of see it escalating, you know, there's, I think, a lot of different ways to step in and kind of see, but also even just connecting with the people around you. Are you seeing this?
0: Mm.
3: Are we going to do something about this? What are we going to do about this? You know, and intervening in ways that that feel safe. And I feel like there's so many that I want you to tell everyone what the best one is and the best ways to do that and how to figure that out in a quick moment, because it's very fast and you have to think
0: so fast.
3: Like, what do I do? Oh my gosh, you know?
0: Yeah. No, thank you for throwing it back to me. I'm always happy to be in collaboration with you on that. But I think you said it beautifully. I think all of those things are such valid reasons, or real reasons, as to why people are so, feel like it's going to be so difficult to intervene. So you were speaking a little bit to even that recognition apprehension of, like, is what I'm even looking at the real thing. Mm-hmm. Is this actually like violence happening in front of me? It feels like this couple is fighting. It feels right. Like they mm-hmm. seem like they're a couple. That seems like that. What that's what their relation to each other is. Mm-hmm. And so if that's the case, they seem to be like having some sort of fight, or this person seems to be intimidating this person right now. So we in our office, our director talks about how your guts have such good brains. And so it's so important to, yeah, very much lean into your intuition. Your eyes wouldn't be deceiving you in a moment like this, leaning into that gut feeling. And so then when you, and even if you have questions or doubts about it, hopefully you've come to this, hopefully you're going to this outing, or we're talking about things going on in public spaces or public events. If you're out with friends, it's okay to tap a friend and say, hey, what do you think's going on yeah. over here? And I think that, and there's a lot of power in numbers, not necessarily in the actual intervention piece, but like the discussion of it, but especially in the intervention piece of it. And what we know about big crowds is also that pluralistic ignorance of like thinking, kind of looking around of like, surely if this were an issue, more people would be doing something.
3: Yeah.
0: And so maybe you are the people. Maybe you are the people that will people? Do it. Am I people? Is it me? And yeah, the answer is yes. The answer is that it is you. And that's okay. And what we talked about in Jayhawks Give a Flock, whether if you took it a month and a half ago or if you took it 3 years ago, the strategies or the approaches are the same. You have that option to be direct. What does that mean to walk up to folks and or approach folks and either address the person who seems like they're experiencing harm or the person that's causing harm, and kind of really naming the behavior and the concern, what's going on here, how can we be helpful, or delegating, making sure maybe we find somebody who's got more power and access than us in that moment. Is that security? Is that yes. somebody with a KU t-shirt and or name tag on? I just touched my chest and I do not have my name tag on. I promise I had it on all day. With a name tag on, and really pulling them into the situation and asking them to intervene as well and help you out. What does that mean to distract? Maybe you're familiar with that person. What we know is that we are very likely to know people who have experienced harm, and we're actually very likely to know folks who have caused harm or who are causing harm. Yep. So if we are familiar with that person, or if we're not familiar with that person, what does that mean to also step in and maybe try to distract, pull that mm-hmm. person away? They're giving away free hot dogs yeah. over by the merch table. And then maybe sometimes even documenting. What does that mean to have some receipts or evidence about what's going on, and being prepared to figure out how to share that information, or where to share that information that will best honor the person who is experiencing the violence, so that they are getting the healing and accountability and justice that they are seeking. So I'm glad that you turned that back on me.
3: So yes. What I'm hearing from you is that if I see a conflict, I shouldn't upload it to TikTok to go viral.
0: No,
3: I should maybe
0: right.
3: consider the
0: definitely
3: people
0: not
3: in
0: world
3: it.
0: Star moments.
3: Not
0: yeah,
3: world
0: we
3: star
0: just
3: moments.
0: Gotta like, yeah, there's definitely other things we can be doing with that footage.
3: Yes.
0: Yeah, yeah.
3: Very true.
0: And so, no, so such a good question. So no, thank you for answering that. I think we'll have, we're right here at time. I've got one more fun question.
3: Yay.
0: And then we'll pop out of here and get and let you all ride out to just some more music before the next spot. And so again, this I think this is one putting you on the spot, but I think that you'll have a very quick answer. And I'll go first. But when you're thinking about representation of healthy relationships in media, whether if that is books or that is television, if that's movies, if it's a song, I'd love to know what's been popping up for you in terms of good representation of healthy relationships in media. For me, I feel like a couple are popping up, and I feel like we were just talking about this today, where Kelsey was mentioning a heated rivalry. I think the ways that folks approach the relationships or communication in relationships in that show has been just a breath of fresh air, and I've really appreciated that. There is a couple of shows on Netflix that are popping up for me right now. A Different World just came out. They're like the renew. It's actually really good. And it's so cool to have like a connector with my mom who watched A Different mm-hmm. World when it originally
3: released. Make me feel old.
0: Oh, no.
3: I watched it when it came out.
0: I mean, well, I was around,
3: yeah.
0: but like, right.
3: I frequently actually Google Dwayne Wade glasses. Like, I'm like, where can I get those glasses?
0: Yeah. But honestly, some of the discussions, even just among friends, has been really cool in that show as well. I think there have been so many shows that we've seen just written in a way that still has to have this essence of like even being violent or aggressive even toward your friends or toward your partners. Mm-hmm. And I was not detecting much of or if any of that in that mm-hmm. show with my first watch, because I feel like I will be watching it again. But those are mm-hmm. just two that are popping up for me. What's coming up for you?
3: Well, I'd have to watch new shows and not the same shows over and over again to know what's going on in the world.
0: That's okay. And but well, just anything is
3: yeah.
0: fine too.
3: Well, and yeah, so I'm on Pretty Little Liars because it's Pretty Little Liars season. Just saw Do Rag Toby.
0: That's so accurate. Yeah, this is giving yeah. Pretty Little Liars season.
3: But the one new thing that I have watched mm-hmm. is Ted Lasso.
0: Mm-hmm. Yeah.
3: And I've only watched the first first set of seasons. I haven't watched the new one yet. Me and my husband are watching the first ones together because he didn't see them when I watched them the first time.
0: Yep.
3: And something that actually came up, and my husband is very, very sweet. He's a really sweet guy. And we were watching it, and I think it's the last season of that set, and Zava, Zava's on there, and somebody's like asking him questions. He stay with my wife. And then they're like, well, you know, what do you do with this? He goes, well, I just sit there and look at my beautiful wife.
0: Yeah.
3: And I look over at my husband and he just gives me this little grin because I can tell he's like, that's how he feels. He's so sweet. And he'll be like, I'll just sit, not like in an obsessive or creepy way.
0: Right,
3: like,
0: right.
3: You know, just he's like, just like, I'm happy to just sit here and be with you. And just that kind of the way that Zava was talking about, you know, his love for his wife and everything kind of connected us a bit. Just being able to be really comfortable with somebody in silence. I think about that so much, about like such a green flag is being able to sit with somebody in silence and it not feel uncomfortable. It in fact feels very comfortable. Mm. And if you've ever grown up in a home where silence is very, very uncomfortable and very tense, and you might know that, yes, like it is really great to find someone that you can sit in silence with and just be comfy.
0: Oh, love that. Perfect, perfect, perfect. What a good way to end this. And so we actually have a couple of our own picks to kind of ride out the end of this show. So we'll leave you with some music from Aaliyah and Frog Pond on your way out. Please be safe, y'all. Take care of each other. Have so much fun. Rock out. And our community spotlight will be back next month. Thanks again, Adrienne.
3: Thank you for
0: and the
3: having
0: Willow.
3: Me.
0: We love y'all.

0: Come on, chaps, fight for Harvard's glorious name. Won't it be peachy if we win the game? Oh, goody. Let's try not to injure them, but fight, fight, fight. Let's not be rough, though. Fight, fight, fight, and do fight fiercely. Fight, fight, fight.
1: KJHK, Lawrence.

0: when I got. I was playing a song on air. My bad. My apologies. Once again, this is DJ Boingo on 90.7 KJHK Lawrence, and this is Haskell Hour. And so, anywho, our apologies. We had a little bit of a mishap, and so we are getting on. And so, our apologies. Accidents happen, but I tell you, by the way, it is a gorgeous day outside.
1: Yeah, it is.
0: I tell you. And like, it's been like this, what, like 4 days?
1: Oh, yeah.
0: It's been like this, like, for 4 days. Like, just nothing but like blue, sunny skies. And it's just, it's gorgeous, I tell you.
1: Oh, yeah,
0: it is super gorgeous. And like, oh man, I tell you. It's all I can say is that it's a super gorgeous day today. And like, oh my God, it's incredible. It is incredible. And so, anywho, our song, well, the song that I was currently playing is called Come Back in One Piece by Elia, I believe. And so, I have no idea if that's a song that we picked out. It should be. The song that we should be playing is Battle Against a True Hero by Toby Fox of Undertale. And so, but anywho, we're going to go ahead and play the song for extras. And so, anywho, once again, this is DJ Boingo.
1: And DJ Mad Giggles.
0: And keep it locked and keep it loaded. Yeah.

Our apologies. This is the wrong song that is playing. I have no idea how, or there's no way that I can get it off the air. And so I should be able to get it off. Okay. And so, yeah, this is the wrong song. And we apologize for the mishaps. Once again, I cannot remove the song off. And so, yes, my apologies, ladies and gentlemen.

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3: Woohoo! We did it!

0: Hey. Once again, I apologize for the mishap of the song. You know, it's kind of funny because I don't you know,
1: technical difficulties.
0: Larry 505.
1: What is up
0: in the house?
1: Once let's turn again. Up people. Let's do this.
0: Yeah. Anywho, before we go ahead and continue with our songs, we do have some special announcements coming up. Tomorrow on the 7th, there will be a documentary screening of Return of the Sacred Red Rock. Directed by Jeremy Charles, the documentary follows the Kaw people's rematriation of their most sacred stone from the city of Lawrence, Kansas. The screening will take place in Parker Hall, room 118 at 7 to 8:30 p.m. Free to all Haskell students and indigenous audience. You'll also be able to meet the filmmakers and participate in a panel discussion. And also, just a heads up, next week on Thursday, October 15th, a traditional food sampling will be held at Stidham Union from 5:30 to 7 p.m. to celebrate Indigenous Peoples Day. Experience traditional Indigenous flavors and celebrate the cultures, traditions, and contributions of Indigenous peoples. If you have any questions or would like to participate, email Haskell Student Activities at haskell.edu or scan the QR code on the flyer to register the event. Once again, the traditional food sampling will be next week on October 15th on a Thursday, 5:30 to 7 p.m. at Stidham Union.
2: That sounds really good. What's your favorite food? What's your favorite traditional food?
0: Fried bread.
2: Fried bread?
0: Listen. No. Let me tell you. My dad, like, ever since I was younger, my dad would always make the bombest fried bread ever.
2: Good. Never heard a man make fry bread.
0: Yeah, yeah, and he taught me to mix the dough and make fry bread and stuff like that. Because I mean, like, all family are like back in Arizona and things like that. And since he's living here and things like that, he's the one making the fry bread and stuff. But I know for sure that taught my sister, he's trying to teach my sister to make fried bread and things like that.
1: I know these are some fighting words, but people in the Southwest know how to make some fried bread. I'm just saying.
2: Nah.
1: We need to have a competition at school.
2: Ye. We'll have me and
1: fried bread showdown.

0: I'm really, I am down for food in general.
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0: I am totally down.
2: Always.
1: I'm living off Red Bull.
0: Hey man, I'm a hungry man, and so I need the hunger. I need the food. I need the fuel.
1: And all you rock lovers out there, the day on the hill is tonight with the band Turnstile performing.
0: Slater and Dice Bits.
1: Yeah, they're playing tonight at on the hill at KU. So come by, check that out. And rock on with all the students.
0: Very, very exciting. But anywho, our next song is Dire Dire Docks from the video game Super Mario 64.
1: Woo! Taking me back.
0: Woo! Keep it locked and keep it loaded. Mamma mia!
1: Yo!

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1: Oh, my nose. Oh, my gosh. I did it. Listen closely, my dear radio fan. My name is Josh Ablaya, and this may be kind of hard to believe, but I'm from the future. I'm a Martian from the future of Lawrence, Kansas, and I've come to tell you that Day on the Hill is happening soon. I saw you there. You, in the future. You were there on October 6th on the Hill at KU, listening to the superbulous music by Slater, Dicepitz, and Grammy-winning punk rock band Turnstile. These are not small names, yo. They're big even in the future. I saw you there, having fun with your friends and listening to their music. You
2: don't want to cause a time paradox, do you?
1: Looks like I'm out of time, yo. 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This is a big glorpin' deal. 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I don't want to see you cause a time paradox. You have to. Please.

0: Hey, now that was Hyrule Temple from The Legend of Zelda.
1: Zelda coming out November.
0: Crazy
1: Are
0: about...
1: Are you going to play it?
0: I'm not probably playing it right now. I don't know. I have not been like a huge Zelda fan. I mean, it looks cool.
1: RPG.
0: Yeah, it looks cool. Like, I like the visuals of it, but it's just it's right.
1: No hate to Zelda fans, but yeah.
0: But anywho, we've been on the conversation of video games, and I like to ask like a couple of questions. Like, what's a video game that's like stuck with us? Like, we've played it once, and it's just like, wow, that was such a good game. That was an incredible game.
1: I know, that's a good question.
2: I got to shout out Skyrim with Elder Scrolls.
1: Ooh,
2: oh my gosh,
1: dope.
2: I could spend days in that game. RPGs and everything, I love it.
1: Oh, that's a good one. It's a good one would be Batman Arkham City.
0: Ooh.
1: Batman was dope. That was a good one.
0: I really like the Batman games. They look really cool.
1: Yeah, the Batman games are really fire.
0: I'd say for me, I guess I gotta say like Red Dead Redemption 2.
2: No way.
0: I gotta say because listen, like once, Lawrence, what'd you do? I'm just kidding.
1: Technical difficulties.
0: Technical difficulties from just chair issues. Chair issues. But anywho, once the game came out, I was like, oh my god, I want to play this game so badly. And so I got the game, and like I was just on a tangent of just playing like the story and things like that. And then like the ending, I was just like,
2: it made me
0: oh my
2: cry.
0: God. I know, because like
2: one
0: once,
2: game that made me cry.
0: I know, once like I saw Arthur, I don't want to spoil anyone who has not played the game. All I can say is just like the ending, just like I was just in shock. I was just like, what?
1: Did you like Red Dead 2?
0: Huh?
1: Did you like Red Dead 2?
2: That's what we're talking about.
1: Oh, yeah. Oh, okay, the second one.
0: I really like the socket. Monument Valley. How about that?
2: Oh, okay,
0: yeah.
2: Okay.
0: You got Monument Valley.
1: Yeah, Monument Valley.
0: Yes.
1: That's what I'm saying.
0: Oh, yes. And so, good stuff. Good stuff. Yeah, oh, right yeah, on. Yes. And so, anywho. Oh my gosh, you know, video games.
2: There's so many. Halo.
0: There's so many video games. There's so many video games. Monument Valley is incredible. It's incredible.
1: Yeah, shout out Monument Valley.
0: Shout out to Monument Valley. I think that's what it was. My brain is running short right now. But anywho, thank you everyone for joining in this session. This is DJ Boingo.
2: DJ Mad Giggles.
1: DJ Larry 505.
0: And tune in next time. See you next time.
2: Yay.
0: Keep it locked and keep it loaded.
1: Woo! Have a good day, y'all.

0: The invaders. Alien beings from a dying planet. Their destination, the Earth. Their purpose, to make it their world. Now, the invaders are here. They have taken human form. Somehow, he must convince a disbelieving world that the nightmare has already begun.
1: What are these despicable creatures that walk among us?
2: DJs from KJHK, Lawrence.

Ladies and gentlemen, if you didn't hear the big news today, KU is going on with this big old concert going on right now. You know, it's called Day on the Hill. It starts in about 20 minutes or so. Not going to hold you. Big names performing like Turnstile, Slater, and Dyespits. It is today, of course. It is at the Booth Stadium. It's not at the Booth Stadium. It's on the hill right next to the Booth Stadium. So if you are going still, please do not go to the Booth Stadium. A lot of misinformation on that part between a bunch of people came up on that one. But as far as we know, though, it is not the Booth Stadium. It is directly on the hill. If you have a ticket already, that is perfect. Please go see these wonderful, amazing artists. They did everything just to come here. We've interviewed so many of them personally. And there's so much to be had, you know what I'm saying? I'm really happy that we got to this point, though. You know, content was being made, all this type of good stuff. Y'all might not know who I am because it's been a while, hasn't it? This is DJ Downtown Black and Brown, always with the best sound on 90.7 KJHK FM. Lawrence Kansas. Y'all, it has been too long away from the microphone. You know, pre-recording is all good and stuff, but being behind a mic live at it, this is where I'm at. This is exactly where I'm at. You know, it just, it's a feel good. It's a feel good right there. Especially when, you know, I don't know. Y'all know what I like to do. I like to rock the mic. And I'm glad y'all are here listening when I do so. But, damn, man, it's been... Actually, let me explain myself before I get into the music. If y'all don't know, I am a senior. And we have these things called practicums that are coming up. You know, especially for my double major in theater. We have to do these certain things. We have to do these certain shows in order for the theater department to be like, oh, yeah, you're certified. You know what you're doing. You know what you're talking about. So this was one of the things that I had to do. Had to step away for about 2 weeks or so. Still doing it, but we are finishing up, I want to say, this Sunday. So if you are in Lawrence and you do want to come see one of these shows that I am working, it is Songs for the New World. We typically start about 7 o'clock or so, but Sunday shows are a little bit earlier. We start about 1, 2 o'clock, 1:30, 2 o'clock. It really just depends on how early we want to do it. I know last Sunday's show was kind of strange because the band was playing like super fast. The actors had to sing incredibly fast and everything. I was just like, whoa, what's going on? Like, I get it. We got here, and I know it's Sunday, but like, come on, man. Oh, man. But it's crazy, man. But here we are, you know. And speaking of here we are, actually, coming up we have Here I Am by Rick Ross. And we're going to follow it up with a bunch of other things because you know how we like to do with Modern Flow. We like to get the modern things out the way. And then, like I said, for that last little itty-bitty session, we're going to have some slow jams for y'all. But in light of recent news, if y'all didn't hear, Lucky just got stabbed at ComplexCon. Why are we stabbing one of like the friendliest rappers in the world? I don't know. Mind you, and I checked the facts. I checked everything, talked to people and all that good stuff. He did nothing wrong. He was just in a, you know, right place, wrong time type of moment. He was just walking by, you know, people were asking him things and all that stuff. And he just so happened to get into some altercation with one of Ken Carson's groups, I think like his staff or whatever, and they ended up getting at it. He ended up getting hit in the crossfire, and then, bam, he's doing way better though. So it's unfortunate how that happens. But yeah, coming up we got Out My Way by Lucky and Here I Am by Rick Ross. This is DJ Downtown Black and Brown. Let's get into the music. Ha.

0: Oh.
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4: 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You are listening to Modern Flow. If y'all don't know what today is Day on the Hill, and they are actually about to get started in a little bit. We have the wonderful bands of Turnstile, Dice Bits, and then independent artist Slater coming out. It's going to be nice. It's going to be super nice. Supposed to start in a little bit, so... If you bought your ticket, I will say that, if you bought your ticket and you ain't already on the hill right now, I'd say you should probably get there. But that's just me. That's just me. Oh, man. How y'all doing? I'm feeling fantastic as usual. Weather was, well, last week, I would say the weather was amazing. We had, it was like in the 70s maybe, like mid to low 70s the entire time. And it felt incredible. Like, it actually felt like fall. And I think I really loved that because it made me every morning. I got up at like 5 a.m. to go outside. Just to go outside, sit outside for a little bit, take a stroll or whatever. Because it just felt good. It just felt amazing. And then I woke up this Monday and it was just hot. And I'm fine with the heat. Trust me, I live in Arizona. I'm fine with the heat. But it's October. It's about to be mid-October, actually. Wow, that went by fast. And we sitting here in the 80s right now, about to hit 90 and on Wednesday. So I guess tomorrow. That's kind of crazy, ain't it? It's like, I don't know whoever said global warming a joke. This is real. This ish is real. But no. Oh, my goodness, man. Just talked about Lucky. Prayers up to him, you know. Like, he going through it right now, but he already recovered and everything. All is good, but you never know, man. Sometimes those marks can leave. They stain you for a minute. They stain you for a minute. I just think everything about it was lame as I don't know what. I get it. Y'all at this, I don't know. Even if you are a hashtag ride or die fan or anything like that, stabbing people because they got different tastes in music of you, that just ain't right. And this has been going on since the longest time. You know, I've seen interviews where people back in the 90s were beefing over, you know, especially with the whole Tupac and Biggie thing going on, West Coast versus East Coast thing. Anytime they met up in the middle, it's always something going on. I'm just like, I get it. Y'all got different views and stuff, but y'all got to keep it. Got to keep it low. Got to keep it simple, man. They already killing us. We don't need to kill each other. That's just where I'm at right now. That's just where I'm at. Because every time I turn on the news, every time I look on the news, I think this year has been the most casualties I've ever seen while trying to get like information on anything else. Every time I'm trying to look up something on, you know, just researching on Google, whatever it may be. I'm a nerd of like video game stuff. There's always something on the corner saying like young black teen dead, or like a mysterious thing happened to young black teen. I'm like, oh, what is going on? And it's like that every single day. And I'm just, every time I see this, I'm just like, we got to do better, man. We got to do incredible. We just got to do so much better. Man, rap beef is something else. Like, now that I'm just thinking about it, we start with Kumo D and no, that wasn't even the first one. The Bridge, there we go. That was like the first quote unquote rap beef. of all time. I think it was what? MC Shaw. And BDP, Boogie Down Productions. That, even then, it was like, it was only in New York when this happened. And then Roxanne, they tried to get at Roxanne Shanté for a little bit, but she cold, so you can't hang with her. And everything else came down the line, you know. NWA ended up beefing within their group. Ice Cube got out of that. He probably had one of the craziest diss tracks of all time, followed up by Dre Day, followed up by Eazy-E's Real G's. I think that really knocked it out of the park. I still think Ice Cube had the better diss track, but between Dre and Eazy, when that thing was going on, it was E. It was definitely E. But might have been just because of the beat, too. But the lyrics, I don't know, the lyrics just hit a little bit harder. Don't get me wrong, Dre Day was amazing, too. But, whew, oh, man. After that, of course, you had, the Tupac and Biggie beef. Everybody know about that, though. That was like, they made sure people knew about that one. It didn't matter who you were. But every time on, like, pop culture or something like that, a TV show in the 90s, always somehow reference Biggie and Pac. Don't know how, but it's just what it is. After that, beefs happened, but it kind of went silent a little bit. It was that one thing with Nelly a while back when he first came out. That was really it, though. Unless there's something else. I am missing a very important beef from the culture. Please let me know at 785-864-4747. Once again, that's 785-864-4747. Because I could have my facts wrong. I don't know. I'm only 21. You know, when I was in 05, I was born. You know, I didn't know what had happened at that point at all. But no. Coming up, we got Sloppy Joe by my boy Slayer. I Can Drive, Lil Uzi Vert. Hot One by Denzel Curry. Naked Freestyle, Baby Keem. New Trip by BNYX. You Ain't Even Know by Black Hippie. And Otis by Jay-Z featuring Kanye West. This is DJ Downtown Black and Brown. Let's get into the music. Peace. And a bottle of hair grease.

0: What is trumpet?
1: It's a musical instrument. It's a brass instrument.
0: You got a dang trumpet in this place? I can play it. I'm a real bugle boy.
1: There's a few of them up on the wall right there.
0: I want to get my lips on that trumpet. I'm a doctor of trumpet, so I know. Can't get this dang mouthpiece in.
1: You don't have to put it in quite that far. Put your lips right on the front of it. Blow a little harder. Take a deep breath. Blow as hard as you can. That's it. That's going to work.
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3: 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You Ain't Even Know by Black Hippie. That's the group of Kendrick Lamar, Absol, J-Rock, and Schoolboy Q, also known as like every other member of Top Dog Entertainment. 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Y'all should listen to more of his music. 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Hot Ones by Denzel Curry. And I Could Drive by Lil Uzi Vert. Y'all, love my R&B right here. If you don't know me, R&B is one of my things that I hold true to my soul, to my heart, really. You know, out of all the genres that I play on air, out of all genres that I listen to, I think R&B is the number one. It's not even hip-hop. It's top rated on everything that I listen to. Every little streaming platform, every little CD I own, every vinyl that I have, there's more R&B and soul than I have of hip-hop. And that's just something about it, you know? Something about, I just like to be calm all the time. I like to be chill, smooth. I like to be smooth with it. Suave, if you will. And people just don't make songs like that nowadays. I.e. D'Angelo. D'Angelo, one of the biggest, rest in peace, the biggest male R&B artists, one of, not the biggest, I'm giving that to Stevie Wonder, of our generation. And nobody takes notes from him. I don't get it. I really don't get it. Of course, I don't want another D'Angelo. You know, you definitely don't want another, you don't want a carbon copy of an artist. But just it's the way his production style is, you know, his songs, the way he sings. We need more people like that. You know, instead of just going up to the mic, bam, bam, bam, bam, bam. You know, do your little 2 minutes or whatever, you know, just. So another thing, man, I know I'm jumping between like topics right now, but songs are becoming incredibly more short nowadays. I was listening to Sirius XM of all things, and they played this one really good song. But as an R&B artist, I was like, wow, this is nice, like super nice. By the time I went to go, you know, see what it was or like look down at it, I was like, the song had already gone off. I was like, man, what? And mind you, I only got from the end of Tennessee Street to the other end of Tennessee Street. It was that short of a song. I was like, well, man, what's going on, man? I don't know. People prefer short songs now. People don't yearn anymore. And that's okay. If that's the way, you know, the world is headed to, and that's fine. I'm pretty sure there's definitely some artists out there that are willing to fix that. I think I just want them to hit me up. You know what I'm saying? I want them to be like, hey, you want my music? You know, I still yearn on the radio. Like, yeah, let me play your music. I don't care if it's bad. I don't care if it's awful. I want to play it. Because you know what? Somebody out there going to like it. And that's just how it is. That's just what it is, man. But we do have a really nice lineup coming up. Special request of KRS-One, The Perfect Beat, featuring Talib Kweli. Then we got, as I said, D'Angelo, my boy, Jamie Foxx. I grew up with Jamie Foxx. I didn't grow up with him, but his shows and movies and everything, his music, really, I grew up with all that. Steve Lacy, Alicia Keys, and of course, Kells. Another thing, if y'all haven't listened to it already, Stevie Wonder just dropped a whole new EP that y'all gotta listen to. I truly mean y'all gotta listen to. I gotta ask our music directors if we got the album already.